0: I said, why does it look like the clay is fighting you? He said, because it is. He says, it's almost as though this clay is still alive. And isn't that what happens in our lives sometimes?
1: Oh, it's going to be a great summer. We're going through it together on Keep the Faith with Penny. 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
1: Amy Grant. 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
3: I've had some recent altercations with my wife, and some of the things that I said wasn't too pleasant. Some of the things that she said wasn't too pleasant. But when we both got a chance to really experience the love of God for the both of us, it really took the focus off of us. And we really decided on, if Jesus was sitting right here, what would he say? What would he do? And ultimately, you know, it led us just to read more about how much he loves us and how much he cares for us. And as we receive his love, now we're able to love our spouses the way he loves us. And I can promise you from experience that the grace of God will turn that marriage around.

0: Here it is, the parental goal. You're not just trying to raise good kids. You're also trying to raise great adults. You got to keep your eye on the prize. It's Keep the Faith. I'm Penny. Matt Chandler is the pastor at Village Church in Dallas and the author of a book called The Overcomers. Now, he talks about what he's doing with his three kids that helps them to overcome. And yes, you can do it even at a young age.
1: There's a really thin line between protecting and then not preparing. One of the things I've seen that I get anxious about is that because things are so dark, parents have just wrapped their kids in bubble tape and they're trying to protect them from every little thing. And I think this creates monumental difficulties for the kid as they get older because mom and dad aren't always going to be there. So we have to be willing to let them fail and coach them through that. We have to be willing to let them solve some of their own problems. I have never emailed one of my kids' teachers to try to bail my kids out of this or that. They have had to work through that. And man, that started early on. We were doing that when in later elementary school, where if there was an issue, you set it up. If I need to meet with the teacher, then you set that up. If I need, you know, you're going to be the one that feels this, and I'm here to help you navigate those feelings. I'm here to champion you and say how proud I am of you when you lean into it. And that, I think that's the only way to help them get ready for the life that they're going to have to live once they're out of our house.
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0: Sometimes the people who look like they have it all together and the people that you maybe look at and think, hey, I want to be like them. I don't understand why my life's not like theirs. Sometimes their life is really, really not that great, or they're really hurting.
1: Hold it all together. Everybody needs you strong. But life hits you out of nowhere and barely leaves you holding on.
0: And it brings to mind something I read from the philosopher Plato. Be kind. Everyone you meet is fighting a battle you know nothing.

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And that's what we're here to do at Keep the Faith with Penny. 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
2: You went to our website to tell us about your dad. Sounds like you could use a little help feeling the love and staying cool. Tell us what's going on.
3: Well, my dad, he lost my stepmom about 3 years ago, and he lives in a house that's older than dirt and got all kinds of crevices in it, and it's a little hot box. He has ceiling fans, and he's got a tiny little window air conditioner, but it doesn't cool the house at all. It's just so hot in there. And he has health issues, and I just worry about him so much staying cool in the summer.
2: Well, we would love to step in and help if that's okay.
3: Oh, that would be so great. That would be so great.
2: So thanks to our friends at Sam's Furniture and some generous KLRC listeners, he's going to get one of these brand new portable AC units. He'll be able to move it around and keep whatever part of the house cool that he wants. And we sure hope he feels the love this summer.
3: Oh, thank you. Thank you so much. That would be so great.
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0: 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All those silly little arguments we have with our spouses, sometimes they can snowball into something real fast that we didn't see coming. Well, on the way from Keep the Faith with Penny, our Keep the Faith relationship expert, Dr. Joe Beam, is going to help you understand why arguments start in your relationship.
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We believe prayer makes a positive difference. Did you know about the Prayer Center? 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

0: It's Keep the Faith. I'm Penny. Isn't it ironic that so many times the people that upset us the most are the ones we love the most? How does that happen? Our Keep the Faith longtime relationship expert, Joe Beam, is known all across the country for helping couples that are right there on the brink of divorce. 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
1: I was being interviewed on this live television program by a woman reporter. I'm trying to communicate something about how people argue with each other, and I said, do you realize that women start more arguments than men? She did not take kindly to that, and how dare I slam women with what I'm saying. And I said, but wait, you're illustrating right now my very point. You see, you were anticipating what I was going to say, and you became agitated before I ever got there. We call that mind reading. Now, usually we do that with somebody we know something about, like a wife to a husband. One starts anticipating how the other's going to react. And so the argument actually starts taking place in your mind first. I'm going to say this, then that person's going to say that, then I'm going to say this, then that person's going to say that. And you're already extremely agitated when finally the other person enters the conversation. He or she walks into the room and boom, you blast them and they're thinking, whoa, what happened? It's because you are already arguing before they get there. And so I pointed out to her, now, more women do that than men, but I'm not beating up women because actually it has to do with how he treats her. Otherwise, she's expecting him to react like he normally does. So if he were being calm when he talked to her, if he was being respectful and understanding and gentle, she would never have anticipated all those negatives. He then should understand, if I don't want those things to happen, I need to treat her respectfully all the time. Now, this recipe applies to husbands and wives, but it also applies to children and parents, to coworkers, to friends, people that you go to church with, and everything else. If we always treat each other with respect, it's less likely the other person's going to ambush us because they're already agitated, expecting some negative thing we're going to do.
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2: Okay. I'm about to...

Hey, it's Becky from the KLRC Morning Show. We love sharing stories of people God is using to make a positive difference in our community. Anita recently attended summer camp at New Life Ranch, and we heard a rumor that she actually cried when it was time to go home because she wanted to stay longer. Anita's mom said, "Growing up in Nigeria, kids going to camp was something I watched in movies. It was not something that was attainable." But this past week, Anita went to camp at New Life Ranch, and she has not stopped talking about it. She was given the Character Award for confidence and loyalty. Thank you, thank you, thank you to each and every one of you who is taking time to invest in the next generation. Thank you, New Life Ranch, for making a positive difference in our community.

0: It's Keep the Faith with Penny. Oof, there's nothing that feels cooler than watching your dream get fulfilled. And then there's those times when God hasn't chosen to give you what you're asking for. Then what? You got to hold on to that hope. But finding hope in those moments can be tough. Lori Short knows all about that. And she wrote about it in her book, Finding Faith in the Dark.
1: As I began to open up the way I wanted God to answer my prayer and let Him answer it His way, I started getting involved with children through Compassion International. I began sponsoring children, and then I started volunteering once a week in Los Angeles, downtown on Skid Row. Met a girl who was 11 through the program that I was volunteering with and became like a mentor mom to her, which led to a whole other story of connections between a baby that she had and a couple that I knew that wasn't able to have children. And that baby was adopted by this couple and has a miracle story. And it's all because I got involved in this little girl's life. I really think that those moments, it would be easy for us to just pout. You know, when God's not doing what we want, it's hard to think about being a big person and engaging in other people's pain. And yet, what's strange about it is that's where our healing comes. We actually get healed by letting God use us in other people's pain. It gives us perspective on our own pain. It's not that it took it away. I still long to be a wife. I still long to be a mom. In fact, she would pray for me, this little girl, because companionship is a universal desire. But it just put my pain in perspective to see this little girl who had done nothing to be on Skid Row except be born there. And I really had to wrestle with that in my heart. And I just realized there are people all around the world that have different stories of pain. And I can be a part of God's answer in other people's stories.
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0: Today is Friday, July 17th, sponsored by faithful friends in Fayetteville who are celebrating the 6th birthday of their son. Davis is our happy reminder that God's plans and His timing are always perfect. As the Lord declared through the prophet Isaiah, "My thoughts are not your thoughts, neither are your ways my ways. As the heavens are higher than the earth, so are my ways higher than your ways, and my thoughts than your thoughts." We pray everyone listening will be encouraged, remembering His sovereignty.
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0: laundered, and I gotta make it to the weekend. Well, congratulations, you did. Yay. I'm Penny. This is your special time to be encouraged and loved on. Let us be there for you. We've got contagious encouragement. Guests will be airing lots of your calls. This is Keep the Faith, your place for contagious encouragement.
1: And the problem is that small lives can't sustain big marriages. But when you're seeking first the kingdom of God, and that means practically putting God's agenda above your own, you're living to love others. That gives a passion to the couple because it gives them something to talk about. It gives them something to pray about and for each other and with each other. It gives you respect for each other. I admire people who are living selfless lives.
2: A suddenly really isn't a suddenly. There's no such thing as a one-hit wonder. There's so much time that's been spent in preparation before that magical moment so that whenever, however it happens, you can step into it with full confidence.

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1: The story of you, share it, and it could encourage somebody else right now. That is a powerful thing. So take a moment and share how God has been working in your story. 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
2: 2 years ago, I was struggling with bipolar, and I was going through treatment, trying to get on the right medication, and it was so hard and depressing and painful. And when my parents were starting to trust me alone again, I thought of the most permanent solution for a non-permanent problem, and I wanted to watch a video for the last time on YouTube, and it was going to be something funny. I went to YouTube, and it was suggested to me was a speech, and I kind of piqued my curiosity, so I decided to watch it, and it was so inspirational. Emotions just peeling out of my body, and I just couldn't stop crying. It started making me rethink everything. There could be something in the future set for me. You know, the next day, I went to go look for that video again to save that link so that I can watch it over and over and over. The funny thing is the user had deleted their account. It was like as if I was meant to see that.

0: It's Keep the Faith. I'm Penny.
1: Struggles.
0: Wouldn't it be great if, well, since we have to go through them, we could go through them and then bang, they're just done.
2: Yeah.
0: So many times, struggles just go on and on and on, way longer than we'd hope for. Well, Jennifer Rothschild can relate to that. She's been blind since she was 15, and for her, it's been a constant struggle. But she's finding hope through her journey, and she's got some words that just may encourage you as well.
2: I know for me with blindness, my perseverance is always equal to my perspective. And if I can keep a perspective of hope and a perspective with Jesus, there is no worst case scenario, then that perspective continues to help me to persevere. I remember sitting in my kitchen with my daughter-in-law. I was finishing making a meal and I was just having one of those bad days. And with blindness, there's better days than other days, and this was a bad day. And so I had banged my face on an open cabinet door. I had burned my wrist on one of the pans. I had knocked over a bottle of vanilla. I mean, it was one thing after another. And I was so frustrated, but I was trying to keep my composure. And my daughter-in-law says to me, "Blindness has to be so hard." I paused. And trying to preach the truth to myself, I said, "It is very hard, but earth is short and heaven is long. And if I can just keep my eyes on the longer, better reality, then it helps me get through the harder, more temporary reality."
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every single night when I put my girls to bed, I tell them, hey, girls, you know daddy loves you no matter how many bad things you do? They say, yeah. I was like, you know I also love you no matter how many good things you do? They say, yes. I say, who else loves you like that? And they say, Jesus.

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The contagious encouragement is right here when you may really need it the most. You've got Keep the Faith with Penny. 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
3: Hey, it's Carly Ann Taylor, and this is my song, Why Should I Worry? I wrote this in a season where anxiety felt super loud and my future felt even more unclear. If that sounds like you today, you're not alone. One thing God keeps continuously reminding me of is that He meets us exactly where we are and not where we think we should be. When we let go of control and lay everything down at the feet of Jesus, His peace feels louder than our fear. The world constantly tells us to worry about everything, but when we call on the name of the Lord, when we call on the name of Jesus, He brings peace, direction, and security.

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1: It is such a privilege to have you here now at Keep the Faith. I'm Penny. Maybe you know there's a better life waiting for you right now, but you're kind of stuck in this place wondering what steps it's going to take to get there. Kyle Eidelman has written a really helpful book called Awakening Honesty Action. Now, he's found three steps that can open the doors to a whole new you, no matter where you find yourself right now.
2: When there's transformation that lasts in our lives is because there has been an awakening. Our eyes are open to something that we missed before. There has been an honesty where we tell ourselves the truth, and then there's action.
3: One of my favorite things to do is to speak in prisons, because the inmates have so little pretense, right? I mean, they all know that they're guilty. They're all dressed alike. It's like the opposite of church sometimes. And so when I was writing my AHA book, this was one of my favorite places to go to see what this looks like, because they'll tell you, you know, I'll say, what was your awakening moment? And boy, when you say that in a prison context, and the inmate begins to tell you about, you know, standing before the judge and being sentenced, and what that did, you know, how that opened their eyes to what their life had become, it's just very powerful. And then the honesty side of it, where they have to really be honest with themselves, with family, there's no hiding it anymore. And so as I tried to process what that looked like in all of our lives, I found that the inmates provided really valuable insight, because it's true for all of us.

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2: 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I work at Packaging Specialties in Fayetteville, Arkansas.
3: My name's Destiny. I work at Mako in Spring Hill.
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0: It's Keep the Faith with Penny.
1: It's true. You can be in the same room with somebody else and not even be there. Know what I mean? Rachel Macy Stafford definitely does, but she is on a journey to change things. She's learned a lot over the years, and she shares about it in her book, Hands-Free Mama.
2: You know, my daughter would say, hey, come to my room and look at these outfits I'm going to try on. And I would go to her room, but I would be picking up things off the floor and, you know, straightening her bookshelf. And I said, no, I need to be fully present. I'm going to miss something, and I'm not going to look available, because our kids can tell when we're not available. We're kind of just half there. So I imagined myself with a heavy ticking clock on my chest, and I would imagine taking off the ticking clock to give myself permission to be where I am now and nowhere else. And it really worked. It just grounded me, and it made me realize I'm missing a lot when I keep moving.
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0: Today is Friday, July 17th, sponsored by faithful friends in Fayetteville who are celebrating the 6th birthday of their son. Davis is our happy reminder that God's plans and His timing are always perfect. As the Lord declared through the prophet Isaiah, "My thoughts are not your thoughts, neither are your ways my ways. As the heavens are higher than the earth, so are my ways higher than your ways, and my thoughts than your thoughts." We pray everyone listening will be encouraged remembering His sovereignty.
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0: Life is so much better when you're encouraged and reminded we are all in this together. And we are. To Keep the Faith with Penny, where we share stories, we have guests, we have uplifting music. When you put all of that encouragement together, it's contagious encouragement. And it sounds like this.
1: From the barn manager the next morning, she said, you need to come out here. Your horse isn't only better. She is completely healed and completely normal.
2: There have been like, I don't know, like 8 or 10 phases of my life that I look backwards and I realized God was in every part of that.

0: 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In this world, we're going to have troubles, but we already know who's overcome the world. 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I'm Penny on Keep the Faith at 800-335-1249.
1: I was in a very abusive relationship for 6 years. If I went to the hospital 4 or 5 times a year during that time, and I always believed what my abuser would tell me, that I was worthless, that I would never find anybody that would love me, and that I could not make it out on my own. And here I am. Thank you, God. I am strong. I learned how to love myself, and I know that I am worth more than that person that I was. I am happy that God gave me the strength to leave alive. And I know that a lot of people believe in their abusers, that they're worthless. Those are just words that they put in your mind. Believe me, I left and I'm alive. And I wasn't looking. I really wasn't looking for love. I really didn't want to know anything about love. When I wasn't looking, God placed the perfect man in my life. And I am married and I am so happy. And I really think, what did I do to deserve this? And it's like, God did this.

0: It's Keep the Faith. I'm Penny. All you got to do is look around to notice we're seeing some pretty challenging things these days. But when you really look around, open your eyes, you're going to see the good things too. Trish Blackwell is our Keep the Faith confidence coach, and she wants you to have those eyes to see because it makes a big difference in your life.
1: The first sip of coffee in the morning is something else. I'd call it spectacular, but then again, it's so ordinary. I mean, I drink black coffee, both hot and iced, but straight black nonetheless. And yet, it's still special. It's my daily reminder that the small things can be big things. It is evidence that ordinary things are actually quite extraordinary when we slow down to notice their details and the details of their presence in our lives. We are surrounded by goodness, but is often only visible to those who slow down to look for it. The cool thing about goodness is that the more you look for it, the more you see of it. I've found that the more attention I pay to these little things like coffee that make life, well, just good, the more gratitude I have for all of the other little things that God pours into my life. This then actually becomes a game of never-ending surprises, because as you'll find out when you play it, the goodness of God, it never runs out.
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0: And you think of her life at the end of her days. Did she ever have those moments where she said, I didn't do enough in this world. I didn't impact enough people. I mean, maybe, but what she didn't see and what she wouldn't be able to see is that, you know, two generations later, the making of the sandwiches turned into a homeless shelter for somebody. That's the kind of thing I think we have to have faith in, is that what we do matters.
1: You got so much inside of you. We love reminding you of that too, anytime we can. 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
2: Well, we were calling because we received the nomination that you submitted for your mom and the AC.
3: Yes.
2: Could you tell us a little bit more?
3: Yeah, my mom, she's a really hard worker and she's a single mom. She's always really taking care of us and by herself. She really don't have any family members or anything. It's just been her taking care of us. Yeah. She has a lot of health issues right now, but I mean, she's really just been the only one taking care of us. My dad hasn't been in our life and he did pass away a couple of years ago and he really wasn't there to raise us. But my mom's a really hard worker.
2: And we're grateful for all that she's done for you and your sibling and, you know, just been that exceptional role model as a mom. And we're really excited to be able to tell you that your mom will be receiving an AC.
3: Oh, that's awesome.
2: Yes.
3: Thank you so much. It'll be a blessing for her. For all of us.
1: The positive difference.
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0: 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It's pretty amazing. On the way from Keep the Faith with Penny, your life can turn from this, as in where you are now, to something you never expected.
1: Because when I came to Christ, I said, that's it, Lord. I'm not dating, but I want a beautiful wife with a rich father that memorized the whole Bible.

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0: Nothing's ever going to change. I bet you thought that. Oh, I know I have. I think everybody has. It's Keep the Faith. I'm Penny. Well, here's the good news. Maybe it's time to rethink that. Nazareth has. He's a comedian with a story that might just encourage you to expect the unexpected.
1: Because when I came to Christ, I said, that's it, Lord. I'm not dating, but I want a beautiful wife with a rich father that memorized the whole Bible. And came Valentine's Day, and you know what? She doesn't have to have a rich dad. He'll take care of us. Beautiful. And the New Testament is fine with me. I'm compromising here. And next year, I'm losing hair. I'm like, okay, Lord, she doesn't have to be beautiful, just okay. And the book of John is fine with me. And another year, I started gaining weight. I'm like, okay, God, John 3:16, bring her over. I'll witness to her. And that was my prayer.
0: Aw. Well, soon his father would pass away. And his dying wish, he wanted Nazareth to travel to their homeland, Israel, and the Gaza Strip. So he did.
1: And the first night I get in there, I'm sitting with my cousin, his fiance, and her sister. My cousin is getting married there. He goes, you look happy. What's wrong with you? I said, Jesus changed my life. He gave me a reason to live. Well, her sister said me too. And I kid you not, I did not mean it. I said, would you like to marry me? Just came out of my mouth. And she looks at me and she's a gorgeous woman. She goes, I've been praying for a believer to come to this side of the world. This is how I met my wife. One day I was single. 24 hours later, I'm planning a wedding. And for the listeners, you know, at Keep the Faith, you know what? God can change your situation in 24 hours or less, if that's his will.
0: Oh, yes, he can. Boy, God can give you way more than you expect, just like he did for Nazareth.
1: At the end of the wedding, they all lined up in one line and gave my bride jewelry, mostly gold. I didn't know that. By the time they were done, my bride looked like Snoop Dogg. She had the gold chains, gold watches, gold rings. I spent 3 weeks in L.A. after the wedding going, hey, man, you have a gold watch? Hurry up, it's not stolen. I just want a toaster, okay?
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2: We tend to call it our inner critic. 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But then when it realized that the biggest threat is being rejected socially,
3: yeah,
2: it started talking about us.
3: Yeah.
2: You failed. You're going to disappoint people. But its mission is still the same, to protect us from whatever is a threat in our lives. Mm-hmm. So that has been helpful for me to realize, because my inner critic, I tend to try to go to war with and be like, we're fine. Yeah. But if I say, oh, that's my inner protector, it's worried about me right now.
3: Yeah.
2: And it's there may be some really valid reasons.
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3: Yeah.
4: Waving it, saying, don't let anything happen.
2: Yeah. And so really it's approaching it like your kids did, with like, we appreciate your care and concern. And there is some valid things there, but also we're okay.
3: Yes.
2: Yeah. And to me, that has been so much more helpful as a response to those thoughts.
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0: You know the old, what came first, the chicken or the egg?
1: Well, here's a new one.
0: Do you fix people first and celebrate, or do you do the opposite? Mike Foster likes to call himself the Chief Chance Officer at People of the Second Chance, and that's a group that helps people to find new beginnings. His book is called People of the Second Chance, and Mike shares how a party can be just the step somebody needs to enjoy a fresh start.
2: So one of the things that we're doing at People of the Second Chance is we actually throw what we call prodigal parties for people and for inmates who are just getting out of prison and saying, you know what, you for the past, you know, 10 years of your life have been treated like you're worthless, you're scum. The only thing we want to do today is to celebrate you and celebrate a new beginning. Who in our lives need a party? Who are the people that have stopped believing in themselves? Who are the people that so desperately want a second chance but don't believe that they need it, that they can have a second chance? And maybe instead of sort of just telling them that, maybe we host a party and we start with a celebration and then work on the rest.
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0: Today is Friday, July 17th, sponsored by faithful friends in Fayetteville who are celebrating the 6th birthday of their son. Davis is our happy reminder that God's plans and His timing are always perfect. As the Lord declared through the prophet Isaiah, "My thoughts are not your thoughts, neither are your ways my ways. As the heavens are higher than the earth, so are my ways higher than your ways, and my thoughts than your thoughts." We pray everyone listening will be encouraged remembering His sovereignty.
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0: Johnny on Keep the Faith. Well, now that it's the weekend, do something special with and for the ones you love. And don't let all of it get you down. Remember, a cheerful outlook brings joy to the heart.
1: I'm fully known and loved by you.
2: You know, when we mess up the worst, we're calling ourselves all these names under our breath. You know what Jesus whispers over our shoulder? He calls us beloved. And if you're hearing words whispered over your shoulder and it isn't beloved, it ain't Jesus talking.
3: I know that I will still experience fear and that there are going to be times when I'm afraid of the dark moments that will come. But I have confidence that God's flashlight of love will light my way and protect me

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2: I've been a Christian my whole life, and you know, I know a lot of people think that it's when you become a Christian that everything goes wonderful and magical, but about 48 hours ago, in one day, we had a huge legal matter come up at work. We had found out that our homeowners that we got approved for denied us. We found out that we may be foreclosed on, that we needed a new roof, and that my husband wasn't going to be going to work the very next week for a whole week, and we didn't know for sure if he was going to work after that. This all happened in one day. Yeah, so it was devastating. And I called everyone. I called my parents. I called my sister. I called my best friend. I'm like, pray. I don't know what's going on. Just pray. That's all I need is just pray. It was so weird. The very next day, my husband, we had our insurance. When we get glasses, we have to send in a receipt and then they give us back. The money came back to our glasses. It was the exact amount of his paycheck. That took care of the week. We found out that the mortgage wasn't able to foreclose on us because we had fulfilled our end. We had given all the proof that we needed. So that got taken care of. We still need a roof, but the legal matter today officially got resolved at work.
0: So if somebody's feeling the way that you have, what would you say to encourage them?
2: It's not going to get all better at once. It's not going to be some huge thing. It's rarely ever that way. But just keep praying. Keep giving it to God.

0: 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Problems don't always go away. And when they don't, it's easy to forget that problems have a purpose. You've got Keep the Faith with Penny. Brenda Solomon and her husband, Lon, are the founders of Jill's House right near D.C. It's a place of respite for families who have special needs children. It's something that's near and very dear to Brenda's heart because she has a daughter with special needs herself. She shares about the day that she really started to find some hope.
1: I was alone in the house, and every day was just like the day before. Jill seizing every day. And she has another violent seizure, and I'm on the floor in her bedroom in a bucket of tears. And I just finally just broke. I was broken emotionally. I was broken physically. And I just cried out to the Lord in my despair, in my utter, utter helplessness. And just said, Lord, I can't do this anymore. You have to step in and do something. The only thing I ask is just use Jill's life in a mighty way. Don't waste this pain, because this hurts too much to waste. And that day, this lady called me. And she said, can I come over and visit Jill and meet you? And I said, sure. She just formed a circle of people around us. And in that, they also helped to provide a caregiver part-time for a while. And I can't even tell you how God used that in our life. When we slept for the first time in years, just because we had somebody watching Jill, it made such a difference in our life. Jill didn't get better, but we were able to take a better look at the whole situation. Yes, it's painful, but God can use this, because when that woman called me, it was such a direct answer to my prayer. No!

0: genius only comes out of hard work. It's not like one day you're going to wake up and go, oh, I'm a genius. It's really recognizing there's something unique inside of you. And if you'll add discipline and focus and intention, that genius will actually begin to be cultivated and developed. And at best, I can know this. I am most fully alive when I'm most uniquely myself.
1: This is your special place to be encouraged. Contagious encouragement. Right here on Keep the Faith with Penny. 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
2: You went to our website to tell us about your dad. Sounds like you could use a little help feeling the love and staying cool. Tell us what's going on.
3: Well, my dad, he lost my stepmom about 3 years ago, and he lives in a house that's older than dirt and got all kinds of crevices in it, and it's a little hot box. He has ceiling fans, and he's got a tiny little window air conditioner, but it doesn't cool the house at all. It's just so hot in there. And he has health issues, and I just worry about him so much staying cool in the summer.
2: Well, we would love to step in and help if that's okay.
3: 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That would be so great.
2: 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He'll be able to move it around and keep whatever part of the house cool that he wants. And we sure hope he feels the love this summer.
3: Oh, thank you. Thank you so much. That would be so great.
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0: 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Encouragement can be such a powerful thing. On the way from Keep the Faith with Penny, Matthew West learned about the power of encouragement from an ALS patient who loved his music.
1: Who am I that the king of the world would give one single thought about my broken heart?
2: So I was like so touched by that that I scheduled a Zoom call with Ron, knowing that it might be the first and only time that I speak to him. And it was. No, I thought I was getting on that call to encourage him, but he spent the whole time encouraging me.

Did you know that you can win free stuff for you and your coworkers from Joy House Coffee? 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

when humility and empathy come in contact with pain, you can get some pretty unexpected encouragement. Just ask Matthew West. He'll tell you.

0: Faith with Penny. Now, beside a bunch of hit songs, Matthew writes books too.
1: I have found that my own pain awakens me to be aware of the pain in other people's lives. I mean, you can see it in life. I've had a friend battling cancer. The first words out of their mouth would be, "How are you doing? How can I pray for you?" There's a story I tell in the book about a situation just like that. And that was a guy named Ron. And he was in his final days battling ALS. He reached out to me and my ministry to thank me for my music and how it's helped him in his life. And particularly, there's one song of mine called Strong Enough that he has his hospice nurses play every morning when he wakes up. I can do all things through Christ who gives me strength, and I don't have to be strong enough. And so I was like so touched by that that I scheduled a Zoom call with Ron, knowing that it might be the first and only time that I speak to him. And it was. No, I thought I was getting on that call to encourage him, but he spent the whole time encouraging me. And man, that was a beautiful thing. He just kept saying, "Matthew, God is so proud of you. Matthew, your best songs are ahead of you. Matthew, thank you for how God uses you. Keep going. You're a good husband. You're a good dad." Like, he was just like cheering me on. And man, I sat there in tears, just like going, how can this guy see beyond his own battle with ALS to help speak encouragement into my life? And how can I live more like that?
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0: now you're going to meet that perfect someone special. And you'll walk hand in hand off into the sunset. And life will be perfect and beautiful, right? No. Let's keep the faith with Penny. I think one of the most important relationships we have is too many times one of the most misunderstood. And so does Clayton and Ashley Hurst, who have co-written a book called Hope for Your Marriage.
1: I think when I was a young teenager, I watched Little Mermaid for the first time and thinking, oh, you know, when you meet your Prince Charming, you'll just ride off into the sunset on a horse and it'll be this beautiful romantic moment. Those movies never talk about the next day or the day after that or the week after that or the month after that. Where is my Prince Charming? You know, what happened to him? What happened to this guy that was wooing me when we were dating and we had so much fun talking and enjoying each other? What happened to that guy? Because that guy's gone. Okay, this isn't like the movies. This is real life. And how are we going to get through this? Honestly, I don't know how marriages do it without hope in Jesus Christ, because I think a lot of times when you don't anchor your marriage on hope, I think a lot of times you can get really selfish in marriage.
2: You know, obviously God created marriage. He knows how to help you have a great marriage. It looks sacrificial. It looks like you putting the needs of your spouse before the needs of yourself. It may not be what you feel like, but it's the choice that you make. And I choose to spend time sitting down and talking with her because I know that that's a huge need for her. She needs to spend that quality time with me uninterrupted without the kids around. And to me, that sacrificial love of, okay, how can I pour love into you today?
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0: July 17th, sponsored by faithful friends in Fayetteville who are celebrating the 6th birthday of their son. Davis is our happy reminder that God's plans and His timing are always perfect. As the Lord declared through the prophet Isaiah, "My thoughts are not your thoughts, neither are your ways my ways. As the heavens are higher than the earth, so are my ways higher than your ways, and my thoughts than your thoughts." We pray everyone listening will be encouraged remembering His sovereignty.
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3: Hey, it's Carly Ann Taylor, and this is my song, Why Should I Worry? I wrote this in a season where anxiety felt super loud and my future felt even more unclear. If that sounds like you today, you're not alone. One thing God keeps continuously reminding me of is that He meets us exactly where we are and not where we think we should be. When we let go of control and lay everything down at the feet of Jesus, His peace feels louder than our fear. The world constantly tells us to worry about everything, but when we call on the name of the Lord, when we call on the name of Jesus, He brings peace, direction, and security.

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1: 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But this past week, Anita went to camp at New Life Ranch, and she has not stopped talking about it. She was given the Character Award for Confidence and Loyalty. 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
3: We tend to call it our inner critic. It started out as our inner protector, the one that said things like, don't touch that stove, stay away from that barking dog. But then when it realized that the biggest threat is being rejected socially,
4: yeah,
3: it started talking about us.
4: Yeah.
3: You failed. You're going to disappoint people. But its mission is still the same, to protect us from whatever is a threat in our lives. Mm-hmm. So that has been helpful for me to realize, because my inner critic, I tend to try to go to war with and be like, we're fine. Yeah. But if I say, oh, that's my inner protector, it's worried about me right now.
4: Yeah.
3: And it's there may be some really valid reasons.
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3: 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And so really it's approaching it like your kids did, with like, we appreciate your care and concern. And there are some valid things there, but also we're okay.
4: Yes.
3: Yeah. And to me, that has been so much more helpful as a response to those thoughts.
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2: You went to our website to tell us about your dad. Sounds like you could use a little help feeling the love and staying cool. Tell us what's going on.
3: Well, my dad, he lost my stepmom about 3 years ago, and he lives in a house that's older than dirt and got all kinds of crevices in it, and it's a little hot box. He has ceiling fans, and he's got a tiny little window air conditioner, but it doesn't cool the house at all. It's just so hot in there. And he has health issues, and I just worry about him so much staying cool in the summer.
2: Well, we would love to step in and help if that's okay.
3: Oh, that would be so great. 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
2: 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And we sure hope he feels the love this summer.
3: Oh, thank you. Thank you so much. That would be so great.
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3: Hey, it's Carly Ann Taylor, and this is my song, Why Should I Worry? I wrote this in a season where anxiety felt super loud and my future felt even more unclear. If that sounds like you today, you're not alone. One thing God keeps continuously reminding me of is that He meets us exactly where we are and not where we think we should be. When we let go of control and lay everything down at the feet of Jesus, His peace feels louder than our fear. The world constantly tells us to worry about everything, but when we call on the name of the Lord, when we call on the name of Jesus, He brings peace, direction, and security.

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Hey, it's Becky from the KLRC Morning Show. We love sharing stories of people God is using to make a positive difference in our community. Anita recently attended summer camp at New Life Ranch, and we heard a rumor that she actually cried when it was time to go home because she wanted to stay longer. Anita's mom said, growing up in Nigeria, kids going to camp was something I watched in movies. It was not something that was attainable. But this past week, Anita went to camp at New Life Ranch, and she has not stopped talking about it. She was given the Character Award for confidence and loyalty. Thank you, thank you, thank you to each and every one of you who is taking time to invest in the next generation. Thank you, New Life Ranch, for making a positive difference in our community.

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2: Well, we were calling because we received the nomination that you submitted for your mom and the AC.
3: Yes.
2: Could you tell us a little bit more?
3: Yeah, my mom, she's a really hard worker and she's a single mom. She's always really taking care of us and by herself. She really don't have any family members or anything. It's just been her taking care of us. Yeah. She has a lot of health issues right now, but I mean, she's really just been the only one taking care of us. My dad hasn't been in our life, and he did pass away a couple of years ago, and he really wasn't there to raise us. But my mom's really hard worker.
2: And we're grateful for all that she's done for you and your sibling and, you know, just been that exceptional role model as a mom. And we're really excited to be able to tell you that your mom will be receiving an AC.
3: Oh, that's awesome.
2: Yes.
3: Thank you so much. It'll be a blessing for her. For all of us.
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2: You went to our website to tell us about your dad. Sounds like you could use a little help feeling the love and staying cool. 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
3: Well, my dad, he lost my stepmom about 3 years ago, and he lives in a house that's older than dirt and got all kinds of crevices in it, and it's a little hot box. He has ceiling fans, and he's got a tiny little window air conditioner, but it doesn't cool the house at all. It's just so hot in there. And he has health issues, and I just worry about him so much staying cool in the summer.
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2: 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And we sure hope he feels the love this summer.
3: Oh, thank you. Thank you so much. That would be so great.
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3: We tend to call it our inner critic. 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But then when it realized that the biggest threat is being rejected socially,
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3: You failed. You're going to disappoint people. But its mission is still the same, to protect us from whatever is a threat in our lives. Mm-hmm. So that has been helpful for me to realize, because my inner critic, I tend to try to go to war with and be like, we're fine. Yeah. But if I say, oh, that's my inner protector, it's worried about me right now.
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3: 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And so really it's approaching it like your kids did, with like, we appreciate your care and concern. And there are some valid things there, but also we're okay.
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3: 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And to me, that has been so much more helpful as a response to those thoughts.
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4: Hey, it's Carly Ann Taylor, and this is my song, Why Should I Worry? I wrote this in a season where anxiety felt super loud and my future felt even more unclear. If that sounds like you today, you're not alone. One thing God keeps continuously reminding me of is that He meets us exactly where we are and not where we think we should be. When we let go of control and lay everything down at the feet of Jesus, His peace feels louder than our fear. The world constantly tells us to worry about everything, but when we call on the name of the Lord, when we call on the name of Jesus, He brings peace, direction, and security.

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2: Well, we were calling because we received the nomination that you submitted for your mom and the AC.
3: Yes.
2: Could you tell us a little bit more?
3: Yeah, my mom, she's a really hard worker and she's a single mom. She's always really taking care of us and by herself. She really don't have any family members or anything. It's just been her taking care of us. Yeah. She has a lot of health issues right now, but I mean, she's really just been the only one taking care of us. My dad hasn't been in our life and he did pass away a couple of years ago and he really wasn't there to raise us. But my mom's really hard worker.
2: And we're grateful for all that she's done for you and your sibling and, you know, just been that exceptional role model as a mom. And we're really excited to be able to tell you that your mom will be receiving an AC.
3: Oh, that's awesome.
2: Yes.
3: Thank you so much. We hope we have blessings for her. For all of us.
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Hey, it's Becky from the KLRC Morning Show. We love sharing stories of people God is using to make a positive difference in our community. Anita recently attended summer camp at New Life Ranch, and we heard a rumor that she actually cried when it was time to go home because she wanted to stay longer. Anita's mom said, growing up in Nigeria, kids going to camp was something I watched in movies. It was not something that was attainable. But this past week, Anita went to camp at New Life Ranch, and she has not stopped talking about it. She was given the Character Award for confidence and loyalty. Thank you, thank you, thank you to each and every one of you who is taking time to invest in the next generation. Thank you, New Life Ranch, for making a positive difference in our community.

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2: You went to our website to tell us about your dad. 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
3: Well, my dad, he lost my stepmom about 3 years ago, and he lives in a house that's older than dirt and got all kinds of crevices in it, and it's a little hot box. He has ceiling fans, and he's got a tiny little window air conditioner, but it doesn't cool the house at all. It's just so hot in there. And he has health issues, and I just worry about him so much staying cool in the summer.
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2: 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And we sure hope he feels the love this summer.
3: 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Thank you so much. That would be so great.
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Good morning. My name is Ross, and I'm super thankful to be a part of your Saturday morning. By the way, here in the next 15 minutes, we're going to be playing some of our favorite artists, Jordan Felice, Crowder, Zach Williams. And after that, we're actually going to play one of our favorite moments from the KLRC Morning Show.

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2: Becky's back.
3: Look at more Mexican than ever.
2: You got a little sun?
3: I did. I am so happy. It's been years.
2: I was wondering this morning. I was like, am I going to be able to tell if she got a tan? You know, most people come back from a beach vacation. A lot of them anyways. And you're like, okay. Clearly you were out on the beach.
3: Yeah.
2: Like, I don't know. Becky, I don't know if I'll be able to tell. But you can tell.
3: Can you? My face, it stops at a certain level of like darkness. It doesn't get any darker than this.
4: Yeah. At the very least, it's not about the tan. I think you just look happier.
2: Yeah. It may not even be the skin glow as much as the somebody sat out on a beach.
3: Yes.
2: For a while.
3: No, my arms are very dark. You can't see because I'm wearing a sweatshirt, but okay. I'm very happy. Every summer, my goal is to look more Mexican than the previous year, and I think I finally met that goal after 10 years.
2: Okay. Am I? We're glad to have you back. We'll talk a little more about the trip a little bit later on this morning. Ross, do you want to pray for us?
4: Let's do it.
2: Okay. All right.
4: Okay. Dear God, thank you so much for this week. And thank you so much for everything that you've done for us. I've just been thinking a lot about wisdom, how you sent your son to this earth to display wisdom for us, and how we just need to follow that example. Thank you for sending your son. Not

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1: You just feel like there's something holding you back.
0: When you've hit a wall you can't see and can't name,
1: you don't have to push through it alone.
2: He lifted me out of the slimy pit, out of the mud and mire. He set my feet on a rock and gave me a firm place to stand.
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0: We are too.
1: Here's your positive difference story of the day.
2: So Daniel Allen came home after multiple tours of serving in Vietnam. And he bought a brand new 1969 Mustang Mach 1.
3: Okay.
2: Right?
3: Yes.
2: Those things are amazing. Four-speed manual transmission became his just prized possession.
3: Yes.
2: Right? And he used that car to go out on some dates with who would become his future wife, Diana.
3: Aww.
2: So it's got all kinds of memories to it. Mm. They even took it on a ferry ride, which is where he proposed. I was like,
3: oh,
2: okay. So he's like, the car is like part of their story, right?
3: Mm.
2: And then it came time to get rid of it. They needed to trade it in for something a little more practical as they started their family with six sons. So the two-door was no longer quite so convenient.
3: Mm-hmm.
2: Decades later, one of those sons, Shane, tracked that same model of a car down. And he knew his dad loved that kind of car. He couldn't believe it when he saw it. And so he went and traded his very own restored Mustang, his son's own restored Mustang, so that he could track this car down for his dad. And then it became the race against time to try to get it ready for it. There was a scheduled Father's Day car show.
3: What?
2: You start imagining
3: the plan
2: of what they're doing. And they had to reupholster the seats to make sure they looked just like they did when he got it. You know, repainting, all that kind of stuff to get it all ready. So that's when Shane took his dad, Daniel, to the car show. And Daniel happened to notice a name tag because he noticed the car right away.
3: Sure.
2: And then he noticed a name tag and it had his name on it. And all of a sudden he's like, oh, it must just be a coincidence.
3: Yeah.
2: And Shane's like, why don't you just sit in it for just a little bit? And then came the news that brought back tears. They had gotten this car for him. They handed him the keys on Father's Day. They captured the whole thing. It's like on TikTok and millions of views now of people who've seen it with the dad saying that he didn't even really know how to say thank you at all.
3: Yeah.
2: Which is pretty amazing. Shane says he wished he hadn't shut the camera off, though, and that he could have kept filming because when he got out of the car, his dad asked how he made this happen. And that's when he found out that Shane, his son, had traded his own custom GT for the Mach 1, and he just broke down.
3: Oh, wow.
2: Then came the big hug. And there's been lots of tears since then, but the moment is etched in their memory forever. And that car came in just in time. Daniel just turned 80 years old and celebrated his 56th wedding anniversary.
3: That's amazing.
2: With Diana.
4: That's so sweet.
3: Aww,
4: that's
3: full circle.
4: Cool.
3: Yes. I love it.
4: You can just tell with families like that because their sons fell in love with these Mustangs because the dad was just had all these memories with it. Like,
2: totally.
4: It's a tradition and not a selfish tradition. Like the son was willing to get rid of his own just to show his dad some love.
2: Yeah, I was going to say, a gift is one thing. A gift that costs you so much.
3: Absolutely.
2: That is our positive difference story of

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3: Hey, it's Carly Ann Taylor, and this is my song, Why Should I Worry? I wrote this in a season where anxiety felt super loud and my future felt even more unclear. If that sounds like you today, you're not alone. One thing God keeps continuously reminding me of is that He meets us exactly where we are and not where we think we should be. When we let go of control and lay everything down at the feet of Jesus, His peace feels louder than our fear. The world constantly tells us to worry about everything, but when we call on the name of the Lord, when we call on the name of Jesus, He brings peace, direction, and security.

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2: So Becky's back from a little beach vacation.
3: Babies
2: do all right.
3: Yes.
2: They loved it?
3: They did. My 7-year-old was inspired because we watched Soul Surfer while we were there.
2: Okay.
4: Oh, that's brave. That's where like she gets bit by a shark.
3: She did. Rightfully, he was showering during that scene. He came in after the fact.
4: Oh, okay, good.
2: I was going to say, of all vacation movies... At the beach?
4: That's pretty fun. I'm pretty sure I watched Jaws when we were in Florida, too. So okay, there's something to it.
2: You guys have different movie tastes than I do on vacation.
3: Look, my 4-year-old was like all in. She was like not phased. My 7-year-old was terrified even not watching that.
2: Yeah.
3: But inspired them both to get on the boogie board.
2: Okay, so they weren't like scared.
3: No.
2: They're like, okay, if she can do it, we can do it.
3: Exactly. And so they get on the boogie board and my 7-year-old... He gets to the point, he's like, Mama, I'm only going to do this, but can you hold on to the rope? You know, the one that you tie around your ankle?
2: Oh, yeah, so it doesn't go off and away.
3: So you don't lose it. And so I'm doing it, and really, I'm not holding it super tight, just kind of helping guide it. I think for him, it was more of a security blanket of like, oh, Mama's got me. I can do this. Mama's got me. And as I'm holding him, and sometimes I would have to let go of it because the tide was too strong and it would be dangerous for me to hold on to it.
2: Right, probably just snap.
3: I'd trip over him or whatever the case. And so when he'd see that I let go, he'd get off of it immediately.
2: Mm-hmm.
3: And so as I'm holding it and like swinging him back and forth or whatever, I'm thinking, this is a lot like what our spiritual walk can look like. Like the string is our connection to the Lord when we're spending time with him, when we're listening to him. And as soon as we let go of that attachment, the tide's going to take us in. Mm-hmm. There's no telling where we're going to end up. We may end up lost. But for him, he would immediately get back on the board. Like he knew that I was his North Star right then and there.
2: Mm-hmm.
3: And as long as I was holding on and he was holding on to the board, he would be okay.
2: Yeah.
3: And so it's like no matter how strong that current would be, he was going to be okay because he was holding on. And it's the same thing for us. Like, no matter what life throws at us, as long as we're hanging on to the Lord and to the Word, we're going to be okay.
2: Yeah. Mm. And I'm really glad he hangs on to us.
3: Yes. Mm-hmm.
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Good morning. My name is Ross, and I'm very thankful to be a part of your Saturday morning. If you're doing some Saturday morning chores, or if you've got a little bit of a drive this morning, I'm happy to be a part of it. Here's Forrest Frank with OK.

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1: Yep.
0: On the epic road trip with my son.
2: Yes, you are, Mark.
0: We're gonna go to the Grand Tetons in Wyoming.
1: So cool.
0: And camp. Now, first of all, I already admitted I'm not the hiking type, and we went on an 8-mile hike like 2 weeks ago. Like, I don't look like a hiker. I get it. I definitely don't look like a camper.
1: Okay, because look, from your hike, the one thing that just stands out to me is how we ask, like, hey, do you have your hiking shoes? Yes. Do you have, like, a water bottle thing?
0: Yeah,
1: he's like, yeah, camel? I have a bag with a camel on it.
0: Or camel back. Backpack, is that right? Yeah,
1: yes, okay. Camel back.
0: I have taken that with me this time.
1: Good.
0: So that'll be good. And
2: didn't you say it didn't work?
0: Yeah, I couldn't get it to work.
2: Okay.
0: I hyperventilated, tried to suck that water out of that thing.
2: At
0: 13,000 feet altitude.
2: Did you get it fixed, or are you just going to?
1: I think it's operator error, yeah. Over here, Ross. Yeah. Let's be real.
0: So we're leaving. Here's the thing. We're not even fully packed.
1: Oh.
0: And like, we have to be on the road.
1: Okay.
0: In a few hours.
1: Sure.
0: So I might need some help. I'm like, what? I've only gone camping once.
1: And you were how old?
0: I was 11 years old. And all I remember is that it rained and that I never want to camp again. But when your son's like, hey, Dad, you want to go on a road trip?
1: Yes.
0: I was like, yes, I'm all in.
1: And then you're like, what did I sign up for?
0: So we have a few things. I have the essentials. Brand new bag of gummy bears.
2: Okay, that. Of course.
0: We got to survive. And speaking of bears, I do have bear spray.
1: Okay.
0: I figured since

0: What if start a marathon in your mind at 2 a.m.
1: and peace feels miles away?
0: We're here to remind you, you don't have to carry it all alone.
2: Cast all your anxiety on him because he cares for you.
1: Helping you connect
0: with the God who came to set you free.
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3: We tend to call it our inner critic. It started out as our inner protector, the one that said things like, don't touch that stove, stay away from that barking dog. But then when it realized that the biggest threat is being rejected socially,
4: yeah,
3: it started talking about us.
4: Yeah.
3: You failed. You're going to disappoint people. But its mission is still the same, to protect us from whatever is a threat in our lives. Mm-hmm. So that has been helpful for me to realize, because my inner critic, I tend to try to go to war with and be like, we're fine. Yeah. But if I say, oh, that's my inner protector, it's worried about me right now.
4: Yeah.
3: And it's there may be some really valid reasons.
5: It's standing on a boat, with an orange flag.
4: Yeah.
5: Waving it, saying, don't let anything happen.
3: Yeah. And so really it's approaching it like your kids did, with like, we appreciate your care and concern. And there are some valid things there, but also we're okay.
4: Yes.
3: Yeah. And to me, that has been so much more helpful as a response to those thoughts.
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2: If I'm feeling stressed or anxious, I listen, so it puts me in a positive mood.

0: last-minute epic road trip to the Grand Tetons.
1: Mm-hmm. Oh, let the stories begin.
0: He invited Dad to come along. I'm like, okay, I know nothing about camping. Like, I don't even own anything when it comes to camping stuff. But I'm in to hang out with my boy, for aww, sure. And so we started packing last night. I'm like, we pretty much borrowed about basically everything that we have. And I didn't sleep hardly at all last night because I was like, I don't know that we have what we need. In fact, I woke up this morning to a text message from my son last night. He was like, we should take towels. We should take a bath towel. Yeah. I was like, oh, yeah. So at 3:30 this morning, I'm like, we're going to need a towel.
2: That's fair.
1: You might want to each have your own, unless you plan to split it.
0: Hopefully that means he already got his. Yeah, because we're not sharing.
2: And you're like, last night, you're like, man, thinking about this towel thing, I might should bring a blanket too.
0: Yeah. Yes. Pillow. Thought about that at 4 this morning.
1: Earplugs.
0: Like, oh, yeah, I'm going to need that. And then last night, even I was getting self-conscious because I'm all packed up and we're putting some stuff out. And I'm like, are you not supposed to take like those carry-on bags to camping?
1: I have a story. Whatever you want.
0: Is that like, I'm seriously asking, is that wrong? Because I'm like, I feel self-conscious that like, that's all I got. One of these like airplane travel bags.
2: That's, yeah. It's not one of those like little rolly ones, is it?
0: Yes.
2: Oh, no.
1: Don't do that. I did that. Mark. It was so embarrassing. You're better taking Walmart bags than you are.
2: It's all packed up. It's all packed up.
0: Okay,
2: oh,
0: look,
2: man.
0: At least help me out here. Like, what's... Cause now I'm, like, going through this mental checklist of what have I not remembered. Like, what's... And when you guys think of, like, what... Okay, for sure.
1: Yes.
0: Must take this. Because okay. I've got the bear spray.
1: Sure.
0: I got that for sure. Because...
1: So I'm practical, right?
0: Yeah. This,
1: my practical is water.
0: Okay. We do have...
1: Plenty of water. Not just
2: he's
1: for
2: got
1: drinking,
2: it in a suitcase.
1: For, like, hand washing. Hand washing, like, think of anything that you might need water for that yes. you take it for granted for at home.
0: Yeah. Okay.
1: Okay, so you're good there.
0: Yes. We last night, we got water.
1: Okay.
0: So, okay. All right.
1: I'm Ross.
0: A little bit better.
2: Two things. I would get a granola bar.
0: Just one?
1: Just one. Just one.
2: Maybe more.
0: Okay.
2: It depends how much you can fit in your suitcase.
1: Your carry-on rolly suitcase.
0: Yeah. It is pretty packed.
2: I would definitely bring some snacks because it's not... You know, every second of a camping trip, you're going to be able to sit down, you know, make a little sandwich.
0: Yeah, well, that's the thing. We're like in the middle of nowhere.
1: Yeah.
2: Yeah.
0: Yeah.
2: And then I would bring, I love getting out at night, especially if you're out in the Tetons because you can see the stars. Mm. So it gets a little chilly. I'd bring a jacket.
1: Yeah.
2: And where you can actually sit out there and enjoy the socks. Stargazing.
1: You know,
0: I didn't think about that.
1: Because it's going to be warmer, but it'll get cooler, too.
0: Yeah, because it's been so hot here.
1: Yeah.
0: I haven't thought about a jacket.
2: And here's one thing to not bring. Do not bring that luggage, please.
0: it's already packed. I'm like, I'm going to have to start all over here.
1: Does your son drink coffee?
0: A little bit.
1: Okay. Taking some, like, instant coffee.
0: Something like that. Okay.
1: That is accessible, and it's just, like, a nice, fun treat that you can have that you would normally have
0: here. And what, just like cook it over the fire? Kind
1: you
0: of thing?
1: Warm up the water over the fire.
0: Okay.
1: There's your hot water and you have your instant coffee. Boom. Done.
2: There might be people who are listening right now who know more than me and Becky because we're
1: there
2: like
1: are definitely yeah. people.
0: If you could help me, like what's the thing I need to for sure take?
1: In Wyoming.
0: Yes.
1: This is not Arkansas.
0: Right. No. Yeah. Grand Tetons, Wyoming.
1: Yes.
0: Call or text. Help me out, please. 800-909-KLRC.
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2: Well, we were calling because we received the nomination that you submitted for your mom and the AC.
3: Yes.
2: Could you tell us a little bit more?
3: Yeah, my mom, she's a really hard worker, and she's a single mom. She's always really taking care of us and by herself. She really don't have any family members or anything. It's just been her taking care of us. Yeah. She has a lot of health issues right now, but, I mean, she's really just been the only one taking care of us. My dad hasn't been in our life, and he did pass away a couple of years ago, and he really wasn't there to raise us. But my mom's a really hard worker.
2: And we're grateful for all that she's done for you and your sibling and, you know, just been that exceptional role model as a mom. And we're really excited to be able to tell you that your mom will be receiving an AC.
3: Oh, that's awesome.
2: Yes.
3: Thank you so much. It'll be a blessing for her. For all of us.
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0: the one person I thought I'd get some compassion from, the chaplain. Chaplain Justin just walked into the building. You guys were telling him about my, well, your concern for my lack of preparedness.
1: Because you're going camping.
0: Trip. Right.
1: First time, as an adult.
0: Yeah, I was 11 years old. The only time.
1: And you're taking a Rolly suitcase, a Rolly, like, you're going to the...
0: I did think last night, I'm like, this feels like it's probably not the right way to do this. But it's all I had. And Chaplain Justin's just rolling his eyes at me. I'm like, come on, man.
1: It's like you're going to the airport, Matt.
0: Sometimes you just got to make it work. Let's see here. Christy just jumped in with a text message. Baby wipes.
1: Yep.
0: To wash with.
1: Yep.
0: Seriously?
1: Mm-hmm.
0: Okay. And she said, don't leave food out. Make sure you keep that. I have heard that because there's a lot of bears.
1: Mm-hmm.
0: You gotta seal it all the way. She also said, if baby wipes isn't manly enough, get dude wipes.
1: Yes.
0: Is that a thing?
1: Yes.
0: Okay. All right. Well, stopping by and getting the dude wipes at the store on the way out of town today, for sure. All right. You have some help?
2: You definitely need to take a jacket and a blanket for the Grand Teton.
0: Oh, okay. Blanket too?
2: Well, I got to go whenever I was younger, whenever my mom and dad we took big vacations, and we went to Yellowstone and up in that area, and it got down into the
1: 30.
0: Okay, so I tried to look online. I think it was like low 50s.
1: Okay, just be
0: for
1: prepared.
0: July.
1: Stocking cap and
0: yeah,
1: maybe two.
0: I might throw the blanket. Just to be safe.
2: Yeah, we were just in a pop up camper, and so it was like it cold to us.
0: Okay,
2: and so I remember my mom and I went to like a local. I think it was Kmart back then. Like the last two pair of sweats that were on clearance because we were so cold in the morning.
0: Just to stay warm enough. That's fair.
1: Thank
0: All right.
1: you so much.
0: Thank you.
2: Yes. I hope you have a great time.
0: Thank you.
2: All right. Bye-bye.
1: Bye.
3: Hey, Mark. I need to ask the reverse questions here.
0: Okay.
3: Is this a guided event? Are you guys going this cold turkey?
0: We are only guided by Jesus.
1: Uh-oh. That question alone is an indication of something.
3: Okay. The reason why I say that is that you better get on the Google because you're not gonna be in familiar territory at all. And yeah, and a roll on. Hey, we'll take up donations to get you something else to put your stuff in, except a roll on. I can see you going up a trail, taking your luggage and hitting the rocks and trying to get where you're going. We got to do something else.
0: But the good news is I've got that Delta plane figured out, so if it gets lost, you'll be able to send it to me.
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1: There's a name that matters more than all of them.
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Good morning. My name is Ross, and if you know somebody who needs an AC this summer, it's getting hot out there. 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

0: All right, Wednesday game. This summer, we're doing a worst case scenario. We're about to find out typhoon or tell it to stop.
1: Mm.
0: All right. So Chaplain Justin is here. Good morning.
2: Good morning.
0: You up for keeping score?
2: Yep,
0: trying to keep the peace this morning?
2: Got a pen ready.
0: Okay. The way the worst case scenario game works is we'll put somebody in the hot seat. They have to decide what the worst case scenario is. The other two of us have to try predict what we think they'll say is the worst case scenario.
1: For themselves.
0: Correct.
1: Okay.
0: Becky, you ready to get in the hot seat?
1: I'm here already.
0: Okay.
1: It's getting toasty.
0: Let's do it. All right.
2: Ready? Here we go. Which is worse? Sailing through a typhoon or hearing a constant ringing in your ears?
1: Mm.
2: Two very different scenarios.
0: Wow.
2: You look uncomfortable.
1: It's not even happening and it feels uncomfortable.
2: That's right.
0: I was like, the ringing one would be tricky because Becky just tells people to stop all the time anyways. So then you're like, is this the ringing or is it just normal?
1: I have my answer.
0: Okay. All right. You're locked in.
1: Yep.
0: All right. Ross and I have to try to predict what the right answer will be. Ugh. Okay. All right. I think I got it.
3: What's yours?
0: This one's tough.
3: Yeah.
0: This is really, really tough. I feel like the ringing thing would just be too much, even though she probably has an essential oil that would solve it.
3: Yeah. Here's the thing.
1: I didn't know essential oil solved her sound.
3: For those of you who might not know what Mark is like at 5:50 in the morning, there's an alarm that goes off every morning on Mark's phone.

0: longer next time, just make her change
1: Mark
0: her answer.
1: Mark is going to need a new phone after.
2: Okay, she got us on that one, Chaplain Justin. That is a point for Becky.
3: You got it.
2: Okay, round two, coming up.
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3: 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Jesus does it.

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1: All right, round two. Wednesday game, worst case scenario. This time around, roadkill or rotten milk.
2: Ooh, yummy.
3: Yummy.
1: All right, let's do this. And let's put Ross in the hot seat.
2: Okay, it looks like we got an appetizer and a beverage, huh?
1: Great. All right, Jeff and Justin, here we go.
4: Okay, so which is worse, Ross? Mm-hmm. Eat roadkill to survive.
2: Okay.
4: Or chug a gallon of rotten milk.
2: Okay.
1: I feel like Ross does both of these things at lunch every day.
3: What in the world?
2: That actually offends me because of the amount of time that I put into my meal prepping.
3: That's true. Rude.
1: Microwave
4: this protein and milk diet. Yes.
3: Okay.
1: Okay. So roadkill, cook roadkill, or drink rotten milk.
3: Okay. I have my answer.
2: I've got my answer too.
1: Okay. Okay. All right. I think I got it. Okay. So you're locked in, Ross?
2: I'm locked in.
1: Becky, what do you think? Which is worse?
3: I think it's worse to eat roadkill.
1: Because aren't there like diseases you can get?
3: Yes.
1: From that?
3: Okay. Yes. They could be carrying diseases. Whereas if you drink spoiled milk, that's still somewhat good for your gut.
1: Okay.
3: Worst case scenario, eating roadkill.
4: But a whole gallon?
3: Still.
1: All right, going worse. See? Yeah. So if I remember right, you can actually get like leprosy from eating
4: armadillos, roadkills, yeah.
1: Right?
3: Yes.
1: But then I was like, Ross would probably be like, yeah, in the Bible, you can figure that out. So he probably would get over it.
4: Maybe so.
2: Okay.
1: But I was like, that sounds pretty bad.
2: In the Bible, you can figure it out. Put that on a t-shirt.
1: Yes, you're welcome. Deep wisdom this morning. Okay. But the milk thing, I'm like, some of those protein concoctions that you drink, I feel like those have got to be worse than rotten milk. I see those things and I'm like, that looks like chalk. Mm. So I was like, it could go either way. I feel like you could handle though the rotten milk just because of what you drink and that protein stuff.
2: So okay. Like keep in mind, it's cookies and cream flavor, not rotten flavor.
1: All right. So I think the roadkill would be the worst.
3: Yeah.
1: Becky said same thing. Ross, what is your worst case scenario?
2: So when I think of roadkill, I think of a deer. Do you know how much protein is in a deer? I would gladly camp out on the side of the road if it meant I could skip drinking rotten milk.
1: Okay.
2: That's disgusting.
1: All right.
3: Whatever.
1: Okay. Does that mean he gets the point?
3: I guess.
4: That means Ross and Becky are tied with one.
1: Okay. All right. I'll jump in the hot seat. Coming up.
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0: 90.9 KLRC. That's David Leonard with Well Done. It's his new one here on The Positive Difference. Also, they're going to be here in Siloam next week. It's going to be a great concert. All the details on that, it's at klrc.com.
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2: You went to our website to tell us about your dad. Sounds like you could use a little help feeling the love and staying cool. Tell us what's going on.
3: Well, my dad, he lost my stepmom about 3 years ago, and he lives in a house that's older than dirt and got all kinds of crevices in it, and it's a little hot box. He has ceiling fans, and he's got a tiny little window air conditioner, but it doesn't cool the house at all. It's just so hot in there. And he has health issues, and I just worry about him so much staying cool in the summer.
2: Well, we would love to step in and help if that's okay.
3: Oh, that would be so great. 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
2: So thanks to our friends at Sam's Furniture and some generous KLRC listeners, he's going to get one of these brand new portable AC units. He'll be able to move it around and keep whatever part of the house cool that he wants. And we sure hope he feels the love this summer.
3: Oh, thank you. Thank you so much. That would be so great.
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0: right, Wednesday game, worst case scenario, round three, bear trap or trapped dart? Okay, so final round. Chaplain Justin's been here keeping score. Thank you.
1: Hey, you're welcome. It's tough work, given that it's 1-1-0.
0: Yes.
1: Becky right. and Ross tied at one.
0: So Becky and Ross are on the board. Zip. Okay, so if I stump you guys, force a three-way tie.
2: Yep.
0: But you guys, if you can figure me out, mm-hmm. one of you could win.
1: That's true.
0: Okay.
1: That's how the game works.
0: All right. I'll jump in the hot seat.
1: All right, Mark, what's worse, freeing your leg from a bear trap?
0: This sounds like our camping. is this foreshadowing?
1: Or remove a dart from your neck.
0: Yeah.
1: Okay.
3: Wow.
0: Okay. I think I got this. This is actually easy.
3: Wow. I'm stumped.
2: I'm not.
1: Okay. Nice. Confidence.
3: What's your answer, that. Becky?
2: The dart. It'd be easier for him to just yank it out. Whereas the bear trap, he'd be like, ah, it hurts.
3: I think I would do that too if there was a bear trap on my leg.
1: Totally. Yeah. If you still had a leg at that point.
3: Yeah, I think I have to agree. I think that even though this will force a two-way tie if we get it, or a three-way tie, I think I have to agree. I don't know if Mark could. I feel like he would just come back in the next day and have that bear trap on him. He's like, I'm too afraid. Just keeping this on
2: me. Yeah. Wow. Right.
0: You guys know me way too well. I was like, you know what? Again, CIA shows help out here. The dart, I'm like, I've seen that before.
1: That's right.
0: Pull that little tranquilizer out.
1: Yeah, that's right. Good. No Take a nap. Yeah,
0: that bear trap, I'd just be like, come Jesus now.
1: Yeah, Lord. Lord have mercy.
0: There's no hope. I guess we got to do overtime then, huh?
2: Okay.
0: You guys are tied up. All right.

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That's Bethel Music and No Longer Slaves. That's a classic here on The Positive Difference. And my name is Ross, and I'm super thankful to be a part of your Saturday morning.

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2: It really is.

0: It's Ross and Becky.
1: Yes, because our fearless leader, Mark, is on his way west to the Tetons to go camping. But we heard from him, and this is what he had to say.
2: Hey, guys. It's Mark checking in from the road on this epic road trip with my son. We're headed west to the Grand Tetons. I feel pretty adequately prepared. Charles, my trusty camping carry-on bag, is doing quite fine, actually. And I think we're pretty well prepared to live off the land for a little while. Both of us watched an episode of the new Little House on the Prairie
0: that just came out.
2: So I think we're pretty much ready to live off the land. And so we're headed west, but we made a little stop in Omaha, Nebraska for the day, which was really fun because my wife and I lived here for 10 years. We got to go see the house where we brought my son home from the hospital. So a little trip down memory lane. And then the best part of all was we got to see his favorite band perform tonight. And thanks to some friends in Nashville, we actually got to go meet the guys from Colony House, which was really, really very cool. So, so far, father-son trip's off to an amazing start. And we're headed west.
1: I love how it's been so intentional with, you know, making it like a trip down memory lane and doing exactly what his son loves to do. Mm-hmm. And I also love how he thinks he's so prepared and he's not even there yet.
0: Yeah. He's like, yeah, we were going to the Tetons, but we're like, let's stop in this town and let's go to a concert. Oh, we didn't get to go camping.
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1: And it's summertime, and it's hot.
2: Yes, it is.
1: We have the privilege of being able to partner with our friends at Sam's Furniture and some generous listeners to be able to give away some AC units. Mm-hmm. And we are doing this because our listeners are nominating people that they know that are in need, and we are so grateful to be able to be a part of that journey.
2: We actually had somebody who nominated her father-in-law, and we wanted to get them on the line and just let them know, hey, you won.
3: Hello?
1: Good morning. This is Ross and Becky from KLRC Morning Show. Is this Nicole?
3: Yes, ma'am.
1: How are you, Nicole?
3: Good. How are you?
1: We're doing well. Hey, we were giving you a call because we received your nomination for a friend of yours. His name is Charlie.
3: Yes.
1: Could you tell us a little bit more about Charlie and the situation?
3: He is my ex-father-in-law, and his wife died 5 years ago. He has a disability and really can't work anymore, and so he had to retire, and in doing so, it's been very hard to pay for all the bills. So I'm trying to help him the best I can with the things that I know that he would need.
2: Wow, man. Well, thank you so much for sharing that. We're so excited to tell you that we, as well as our friends at Sam's Furniture, we're going to set you up with a brand new AC.
3: Wonderful. Thank you guys so much.
1: You're so welcome, Nicole. And thank you for doing the nomination and being the hands and feet of Jesus, seeing a need and doing something about that need for Charlie.
3: Yes, ma'am. Thank you.
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2: Well, we were calling because we received the nomination that you submitted for your mom and the AC.
3: Yes.
2: Could you tell us a little bit more?
3: Yeah, my mom, she's a really hard worker and she's a single mom. She's always really taking care of us and by herself. She really don't have any family members or anything. It's just been her taking care of us. Yeah. She has a lot of health issues right now, but she's really just been the only one taking care of us. My dad hasn't been in our life, and he did pass away a couple of years ago, but he really wasn't there to raise us. But my mom's a really hard worker.
2: And we're grateful for all that she's done for you and your sibling and, you know, just been that exceptional role model as a mom. And we're really excited to be able to tell you that your mom will be receiving an AC.
3: Oh, that's awesome.
2: Yes.
3: Thank you so much. It'll be a blessing for her. And for all of us.
1: The positive difference.
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0: Becky's. So I was thinking today, what are some things that you would not expect a car salesperson to do? And the reason that I was thinking that so early this morning is because I actually saw this amazing video. And I don't know the context behind it. I don't know if it's supposed to be funny or serious, but I saw this guy, and his whole thing is he's like this car salesman actually out in Georgia. And every time one of his customers buys a car,
1: yeah,
0: he does this.

0: like dealership okay. in the main lobby.
1: Yes.
0: He will bring his customers in. He will like lay hands on them in the car and just serenade them.
1: That's amazing. It's like praying over them in worship. It's like, that's not the prayer I was expecting, but thank you.
0: Right. But man, I saw that and I was like, that is genius.
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Good morning. My name is Ross. And if you haven't heard, we're teaming up with our friends over at Sam's Furniture to help people feel the love this summer, feel the AC. 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
1: Good morning. It's Mark and Ross, and who's this?
2: Good morning. This is Brandy.
1: Brandy, you want to play 5 and 15?
2: I do. I have no idea. I haven't had any trivia or anything, and I'm just waking up and haven't had my coffee, but I've had my fuses. So.
1: Okay, yeah, all right. Well, that should be enough. All right, so you mentioned coffee. The category is 5 things you would find in a coffee shop. Okay?
2: Okay.
1: And now don't forget, if you like you're running out of time, if you get stuck, just say, Ross, please help. And Ross will come to the rescue and try help because we want you to win. Okay?
2: Okay.
1: Okay. So 5 things you would find in a coffee shop. We need to put 15 seconds on the clock. Ready? Go!
2: Well, there's coffee, there's espresso, there's the barista, and there's the cute little coffee mug, there is the steamer.
1: That was pretty good.
3: Nice.
1: Jesus and no coffee was still pretty good combo
2: yesterday.
1: For you, huh?
2: Yeah, I just went to the new Onyx in Bentonville.
1: Oh, yesterday. So okay. So you've had a little experience.
3: A little experience. What, you did miss one.
2: Oh, what I missed?
3: You missed someone who ordered just a small coffee and somehow spent $11.
1: That person, because there's always
2: one
1: of those.
2: That was my coworker. We went as a team. We walked over, and that's exactly what she did. We got all this fancy stuff, and she gets a black coffee.
1: Right?
2: It was like, what are you doing?
1: That's so funny.
2: So, yeah, I'm excited.
1: Well, we're excited. We're going to set you up with 4 passes to Silver Dollar City. Do you know who you might take with you?
2: Yeah, absolutely. I have grandbabies. I'm obsessed with them.
1: That's awesome. Yeah. Love it. Yes. All right. Well, we hope you make some great memories this summer. Thanks for playing along.
2: All right. Thank you.
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2: If I'm feeling stressed or anxious, I listen, so it puts me in a positive mood.

0: you say. Sure. Here's our Friday Five. All right, so Fridays we have this little exercise we call Friday Five. It's where we take literally less than 5 minutes to think about five things that we are thankful to God for from this past week. It's a good thing. Mm-hmm. Gratitude, there's a whole lot in our souls.
1: Amen.
0: Right? And sometimes we just get so busy, it's so easy to just skip out on that. So let's do this. Do you want to start us?
1: Yeah.
0: You have a Friday Five?
1: Yeah, yesterday was just a great day. I can hit two.
0: Okay.
1: I don't know if we'll count it as one or two,
0: we'll
1: see. But I got to check out the new Crystal Bridges expansion.
0: Okay, yes.
1: Yeah, that was in the works forever.
0: Is it amazing?
1: It was so cool.
0: That's really
1: cool. Yeah, it was a lot of fun. And I went up to the desk to ask about an exhibit. And I was like, hey, you know, I'm thinking about planning a trip back to come and see this one exhibit. And she's like, uh-uh. You're not coming back. You're going now. And I was like,
0: really?
1: Okay.
0: Okay.
1: And I'm glad I did. It was so cool.
0: That is so awesome.
1: And then the VBS pop-up yesterday with Kona Ice, and we were there too. That was so much fun. Just the kids. They were happy to see us, sure, but the penguin and the snow coats.
0: Yes. I saw the pictures that are on the KLRC social media.
1: Yeah.
0: Those kids look, well, not just the kids, too. Some of the workers.
1: Yeah.
0: You could tell we're just like, all right, I'll do a little Kona Ice here.
1: It was hot out there. I don't blame them.
0: Yes, that's really awesome.
1: Uh-huh.
0: I love that. Okay, all right, there's one and two. Becky checked in with a shout-out from her vacation. She's got number three for us.
2: I am grateful that my husband challenges us to wake up at the wee hours of the morning while on vacation to be able to witness something so indescribable as a rocket launch. One of those things I definitely wouldn't do if it weren't for him, but I'm so grateful after we're able to witness something like that.
0: That's pretty cool. There are a couple of photos on the KLRC social media if you haven't seen them yet. They literally got to see a rocket launch.
1: It's so crazy looking.
0: Wild.
1: Yeah.
0: Yeah, that's really cool. All right, so that's number three. I could do four and five. I'll put number four, the movie Chariots of Fire. Have you seen it?
1: No.
0: So it came out in 1981.
1: Okay.
0: Yesterday, my son, Keegan, it was his birthday, and he's studying film here at JBU. He had found a DVD copy of it at the thrift store.
1: Oh, okay.
0: And so we watched it together.
1: How was that?
0: I'd forgotten how good the storyline is. No spoilers, but

0: Best Picture.
1: Wow.
0: And it was that blatant about it. It's faith topics. I was like,
1: okay.
0: So, you know, I mean, it's
1: old
0: school.
1: I might have to watch it.
0: It's, you know, 40-some years old. So
1: yeah.
0: The cinematography, all that's a little different.
1: Uh-huh.
0: But I was just like, God, I forgot how good this is. So thankful for that. And I'll say lastly, so yesterday I was at the sandwich shop. I was picking up lunch for my son and I. And I look over and there's a gentleman over there looking over as well. And he's not in the full police uniform, but he's got like one of those polos from the police department.
1: Yeah,
0: you can tell he's like,
1: right,
0: probably like a detective or something like that. And he's got the holster. Like, I mean, he's, you know, he's there. And all of a sudden he looks over and he's like, "Are you Mark?" And I was like, "Oh no."

0: about how he and his son listen and sing along to the songs. And I was so grateful just to be able to say, man, thank you guys for protecting us. Mm-hmm. Appreciate what you do every day.
1: Wow.
0: And I think it meant something to him, too. And I'm super grateful for those who protect and serve us.
1: Yeah, amen.
0: Those are our Friday Five.
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3: 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I wrote this in a season where anxiety felt super loud and my future felt even more unclear. 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One thing God keeps continuously reminding me of is that He meets us exactly where we are and not where we think we should be. When we let go of control and lay everything down at the feet of Jesus, His peace feels louder than our fear. The world constantly tells us to worry about everything, but when we call on the name of the Lord, when we call on the name of Jesus, He brings peace, direction, and security.

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0: Ron Deal was on and was sharing a little bit about...
1: the family life blended.
0: Yeah, yes. That piece that we do. But his content today was around sometimes when you're angry or you're really upset, that could be as an adult, like a teenager, sometimes that's just like sadness. Mm. You know, like I see you're really upset, but are you sad about something too?
1: Yeah.
0: And so... y'all have heard me talk for the past few weeks. Like I've been working on like my emotions and trying to like rein in my anger. And what does that come from? Where does that come from? Where is it? What's it doing? Yeah. Listening to my body. So last night we've been having pretty good conversations after school and been doing pretty good about regulating the emotions.
1: Yeah.
0: But I wasted all of my positive energy pretty quickly after school yesterday.
1: Mama was running on empty. I get it.
0: You know, like I rewarded them for having good days at school and things were great. And then we watched a movie and then it was just downhill from there. And so I got angry.
1: Yeah.
0: And I got to a point where I was like, you know what? Get your clothes. Go downstairs. Go get ready. I'll see you tomorrow. And then my six-year-old's like, well, will you read me a story? I was like, why would I do that? Like, why do you think I should read you a story? And he's like, I don't know. I was like, okay, go get ready. Do what I've asked. And then maybe you'll think about that and come up with an answer.
1: Okay. Yeah.
0: So by the time he did, I was already in bed. I was tired and I was really sad because we had just had this nasty argument right before bed.
1: Right. And went from a great day. Yes. Or felt like a great day to... Yeah.
0: And now I'm like, great, he's not going to sleep well. He's not going to have a good day tomorrow. So here I am like blaming myself for how the things that haven't yet happened. And so he eventually comes back up and I'm already in bed. Lights are off. And he's like, Mama, you shouldn't read me a story because I wasn't obeying you.
1: That's what he said.
0: That's what he said. I'm like, well, this is true. That's right. And he's like, I'm sorry. And I was like, no, I'm sorry. Because as the adult, I should be able to regulate my emotions a little better.
1: Wow.
0: He's like, but I shouldn't be as mean either.
1: So you owned some of it.
0: He did.
1: And then 6 years old, that's pretty legit.
0: It was so sweet. I ended up in tears.
1: Wow.
0: But it was just like it's not my fault, it's your fault. It's both of us. We both have things that we could work on. But as the adult, I just feel like I should have more responsibility in how I'm regulating my emotions. And I didn't do a really good job of that.
1: There's something beautiful when we could take a posture of humility and just be like, okay, this for this part of it, I can own this.
0: Mm-hmm.
1: I'm sorry. And when you put two people who are willing to say, I'm sorry, together, you get some tears sometimes.
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1: So every Monday, we love sitting down with Chaplain Justin and chatting with him just about mental health and spiritual things. And this week, we had a really interesting conversation about that idea of transforming your mind and how God's mercy is a really important part of that. We're going to share more of that conversation coming up.

0: 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We are Kara and Robert.
1: And it's Mental Health Monday. Mm-hmm. On Mental Health Mondays, we love sitting down and chatting with our friend Justin.
0: Yeah.
1: Who's the chaplain here. He's also a mental health counselor. Mm-hmm. So we love kind of picking his brain and seeing how those

0: and mental health. Mm-hmm. They haven't always gotten along.
1: That's true. Yeah.
0: But there is something to be said of, is there anything distinctively Christian about a Christian practicing not only their faith, but mental health?
2: Mm.
0: And so, you know, in Romans 12, verse 1, you have that, you know, really memorable phrase that we're transformed by the renewing of our mind.
3: Yeah.
0: And so if that's not an integration of Christianity and mental health, I don't know what is.
3: Yeah.
1: No kidding.
0: But in verse 1, it says that all this really happens by the mercies of God.
2: Mm-hmm.
0: And that's what I think would be distinctively Christian.
1: Interesting.
0: Is that a Christian approach to mental health would not only appreciate and practice those healthy ways of knowing ourselves and practicing things that are mentally healthy and emotionally healthy, relationally healthy, all that.
1: Mm-hmm.
0: But we would do that by relying on the mercies of God.
2: Mm. Love that.
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3: Well, we will call in because we received the nomination that you submitted for your mom and the AC.
4: Yes.
3: Could you tell us a little bit more?
4: Yeah, my mom, she's a really hard worker and she's a single mom. She's always really taking care of us and by herself. She really don't have any family members or anything. It's just been her taking care of us. Yeah. She has a lot of health issues right now, but I mean, she's really just been the only one taking care of us. My dad hasn't been in our life and he did pass away a couple of years ago and he really wasn't there to raise us. But my mom's really hard worker.
3: And we're grateful for all that she's done for you and your sibling and, you know, just been that exceptional role model as a mom. And we're really excited to be able to tell you that your mom will be receiving

0: in AC.
1: Oh, that's awesome.
0: Yes.
1: Thank you so much. It'll be a blessing for her. For all of us.
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2: 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We love sharing stories of people God is using to make a positive difference in our community. Anita recently attended summer camp at New Life Ranch, and we heard a rumor that she actually cried when it was time to go home because she wanted to stay longer. Anita's mom said, growing up in Nigeria, kids going to camp was something I watched in movies. It was not something that was attainable. But this past week, Anita went to camp at New Life Ranch, and she has not stopped talking about it. She was given the Character Award for Confidence and Loyalty. Thank you, thank you, thank you to each and every one of you who is taking time to invest in the next generation. Thank you, New Life Ranch, for making a positive difference in our community.

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1: And we're here with Chaplain Justin again on this Mental Health Monday.
2: In this picture of mercy, mercy is whenever someone who's big and strong, like God, comes down to the ones that are weak. And so that is the fuel. That is what fuels us both in terms of worship, like, wow, God, you're like this, that you use all of your strength and capacity, all of your health, to reach down to all of my unhealth and help and grant that mercy. And out of that mercy, I'm more apt to present my whole self as a living sacrifice of praise.
0: Love that.
2: A living embodiment of an offering of worship 24/7. And also, by the mercies of God, I have the capacity to not be conformed by this world and all the things that they say, including maybe some aspects of mental health, culture and self-help and all that. No. I need God help.
0: Yeah.
2: Totally. I need Jesus help big time.
0: Totally. Yeah.
2: And through that renewing of my mind, I'm going to be transformed. And that renewing of my mind, it reminds me of another passage, taking our thoughts captive.
0: Yeah, I remember that.
2: And making them obedient to Jesus. And so those are distinctively Christian ways to incorporate really worship and the gospel, the good news of Jesus, the mercies of God that come to us, not because I did anything, but because he's given it all to me. And those mentally healthy practices that could help us renew our mind and present ourselves in a healthy way out into the world.
0: I'm glad that you brought up that renewing our mind also includes taking our thoughts captive. And that's something that I wanted to learn more about, because there's that concept, like, if it pops into your mind, you don't have to dwell on it.
2: Right, yeah.
0: You know what I mean? Like, here we go. I'm back into this zone. Oh, it is something that you can, say, God, I need you to take this out of my mind. Yeah. I don't want that. And I see this picture of, like, a little kid catching a grasshopper. Aww. You know what I mean? And they cup it in their hands, top and bottom. They're like, here you go, God.
1: Yeah.
0: Like, thanks for the grasshopper.
1: That's a good picture. Yeah. I don't want this in my brain. That's right.
2: Should I keep it or let it go?
1: Right.
2: Let it go. Let it go.
1: Yeah, don't need that.
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1: There are certain ways to handle a cat, Robert, and certain ways not to handle a cat.
0: Yeah.
1: I've had cats for a lot of my life, and I thought I pretty much knew all the ins and outs, but I learned something new this week.
0: Sure.
1: I never, ever would have thought, okay? And I will share it coming up.

0: 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We are Kara and Robert.
1: Okay, so I came across a video yesterday that I genuinely wish someone had shown me years ago. Mm-hmm. This is a Vancouver vet named Dr. Burston, and he has 23 million views on a video called How to Pick Up a Cat Like a Pro.
0: Oh, I should watch this.
1: 23 million. Like, mm-hmm. People are desperate for this information, okay?
0: Yes.
1: And the main takeaway, the thing he keeps saying throughout the whole video over and over, is three words that I now would like on a t-shirt.
0: Okay.
1: Squish that cat.
0: Squishy cat.
1: He said apparently the reason that cats scratch you when you pick them up is because they feel unsupported.
0: Oh.
1: And so the solution is to just like hold them tighter.
0: Wow.
1: In a more supported
0: way.
1: In other words, squish them to your body.
0: Mm-hmm.
1: Or if you're like trying to hold a cat down and keep them calm, trimming their nails, doing whatever.
0: Yeah.
1: Squish them to the like table. Not like hurt them, but just like hold them secure.
0: Yes.
1: And they calm right down. Now, I have a house tiger and a house panther. And let me tell you, they do not appreciate being picked up. Okay?
0: Right.
1: They're like a squirmy toddler who also happen to have razor blades on the end of their feet. You know?
0: They do have that.
1: It seems like this whole time, perhaps, I've just been giving them too much space, too much freedom. They just need to be squished. Now, the comments on this video are gold. Someone said, so essentially cats love hugs. That's the most wonderful thing I've heard all day. Another person called Dr. Burston the Bob Ross of veterinary medicine.
0: Oh, that's good.
1: Honestly, that's pretty accurate.
0: That's really good.
1: So I'm just curious, cat owners, have you tried the squish? And if you don't have a cat, what's the equivalent in your house?
0: You know, I gotta say, our cat Little Big, we got him when my daughter was like 4 years old.
1: Yes.
0: And she would hold him and squish him all the time. And So now he just doesn't care how you pick him up.
1: See?
0: You can sling him over your shoulder. He's like, whatever.
1: Well, he actually said there are cats that are shoulder cats.
0: Yeah.
1: Specifically. Mm-hmm. I was like, I don't have one of those. But there's cats that like really love to be carried on your shoulder. That's a whole thing too. So who knew? I learned all kinds of things.
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3: You went to our website to tell us about your dad. 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
4: Well, my dad, he lost my stepmom about 3 years ago, and he lives in a house that's older than dirt and got all kinds of crevices in it, and it's a little hot box. 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It's just so hot in there. And he has health issues, and I just worry about him so much staying cool in the summer.
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0: 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Hey, we are Kara and Robert.
1: There are certain situations that you look back on and you realize, oh, that's what happened.
0: Oh, gotta love that.
1: Yeah, I'm the guy in the moment totally not understanding anything that's happening.
0: I feel that.
1: See, a couple days ago, Kara, I just thought that everybody was being all friendly.
0: Oh.
1: I'm driving down the road. People are waving.
0: Oh,
1: I'm waving back.
0: How nice.
1: They do the point. You know, I'm pointing back. You know, I'm like, what is this?
0: You're like, you have a great day, too.
1: Exactly. I'm like, this is so cool. So I'm feeling all good about myself. And I'm getting home. Like, look at how friendly Northwest Arkansas is.
0: So nice.
1: And then the next morning, I get up and I had to make a quick stop.
0: Uh-huh.
1: And I look back at my car and I realize I never put the gas cap on. And the whole door was open for the gas cap thing. People were trying to tell me.
0: They're trying to help you.
1: They're like pointing at my car like, hey, like, buddy.
0: Hey.
1: You forgot something.
0: It's like we need to start carrying like whiteboards in our car so we can write messages to people. Like as we're going by, like gas cap.
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0: 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Hey, we are Kara and Robert.
1: The youth of today are very impressive.
0: Oh, they're impressive.
1: Mm-hmm. And the story I discovered this week, it really made me just kind of rethink my priorities.
0: Okay.
1: And things maybe I should go back and learn.
0: Let's go.
1: We'll talk more about that coming up.

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0: encouraging stories,
1: and real conversations about real life.

0: KC. Hey, we are Kara and Robert.
1: I tell you what, Kara, the things that youth are able to accomplish these days, they're making me wonder what I did with my youth. Did I really do anything when I was young?
0: Much less my youth. How about my adulthood?
1: Yes.
0: Second guessing everything.
1: I could not believe this. I saw an article pop up today about a Florida high school student named Vabav Bhaskar, and he graduated with an 11.99 GPA.
0: Okay, I'm sorry, what?
1: 11.99 GPA.
0: How does that math?
1: Well, I don't know.
0: I didn't know it was possible to go above. I thought 4.0 was the best.
1: Okay, that must be so outdated, because I thought 4.0 was the top two, and it really isn't.
0: Not.
1: When you start digging into it, I think 5.0 was
0: what?
1: The average
0: this
1: then.
0: Whole time?
1: Yeah, and now it's like, I don't know what it is. And so it happens when kids are combining just, you know, the high school curriculum with everything else they can add
0: good
1: in.
0: Grief.
1: So he's got an associate's degree as well as his high school degree. Yeah. He only needed 24 credits to graduate. He earned 70 credits to graduate.
0: Stop it.
1: Yes.
0: Making us all look bad.
1: I know. I'm like, I was in the upper threes when I graduated.
0: Yeah, I thought that was good.
1: 11.99, Kara.
0: Okay. All right. Fine. He deserves a round of applause.
1: Right? Well done.
0: But reluctantly.
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4: 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I wrote this in a season where anxiety felt super loud and my future felt even more unclear. 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One thing God keeps continuously reminding me of is that He meets us exactly where we are and not where we think we should be. When we let go of control and lay everything down at the feet of Jesus, His peace feels louder than our fear. 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
4: We tend to call it our inner critic. It started out as our inner protector, the one that said things like, don't touch that stove, stay away from that barking dog. But then when it realized that the biggest threat is being rejected socially,
1: yeah,
4: it started talking about us.
1: Yeah.
4: You failed. You're going to disappoint people. But its mission is still the same, to protect us from whatever is a threat in our lives. Mm-hmm. So that has been helpful for me to realize. Because my inner critic, I tend to try to go to war with and be like, we're fine. Yeah. But if I say, oh, that's my inner protector, it's worried about me right now.
1: Yeah.
4: And there may be some really valid reasons.
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4: Yeah.
5: Waving it, saying, don't let anything happen.
4: Yeah. And so really it's approaching it like your kids did, with like, we appreciate your care and concern. And there is some valid things there, but also we're okay.
1: Yes.
4: 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And to me, that has been so much more helpful as a response to those thoughts.
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0: 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We are Kara and Robert.
1: Okay, time for a gardening update because I know you've been waiting on the edge of your seat.
0: The garden!
1: Yes! Okay, so on the one hand, the sod, right?
0: Uh-huh.
1: Remember me talking about this? We put it down. We watered it faithfully.
0: Yes.
1: We did everything right, and you guys, it is lush.
0: Oh, good job.
1: We're talking like thick green, beautiful. The roots are down. I walk past it, and I genuinely feel like a person who has their life together.
0: Yeah.
1: And then I look at my basil. So a month ago, I was out there basically accepting awards for my basil.
0: Of course.
1: I was thriving. It was thriving. I was like, maybe I really am a gardener. But apparently, basil does not like heat.
0: Oh.
1: Which is unfortunate because it's July in Arkansas.
0: Sorry.
1: And my basil looks like it's simply given up on life.
0: Mm-hmm.
1: Like, it's not dead yet, but you know that look where it's like, I've made my peace.
0: Yeah. I'm giving you all I have to give.
1: It's all I got. So here I am, sod champion and basil cautionary tale. Both things at the same time. And life be like that sometimes, right?
0: Right.
1: Like crushing it in one area, getting humbled in another, and maybe that's just God's way of keeping us from getting too comfortable with our own greatness.
0: I like it. I like it.
1: So we want to hear, what's your current win and your current humbling? Because I have a feeling I'm not alone. If you want to text us and chime in, it's 1-800-909-KLRC.
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0: thirsty. Happy Saturday. We're Kara and Robert.
1: Kara, you had mentioned a little update about your garden.
0: Yeah.
1: There's always so many things to learn about a garden, too.
0: I know.
1: I want that green thumb.
0: Right?
1: I barely have any kind of green thumb and terrible with grass, too.
0: Same, yeah.
1: I'm going to tell you more about that coming up.

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1: Kara, so you were just sharing this week about your garden.
0: Yeah.
1: A few updates about what's happening.
0: I know, right?
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3: Well, we were calling because we received the nomination that you submitted for your mom and the AC.
4: Yes.
3: Could you tell us a little bit more?
4: Yeah, my mom, she's a really hard worker and she's a single mom. She's always really taking care of us and by herself. She really don't have any family members or anything. It's just been her taking care of us. Yeah. She has a lot of health issues right now, but I mean, she's really just been the only one taking care of us. My dad hasn't been in our life and he did pass away a couple of years ago and he really wasn't there to raise us. But my mom's really hard worker.
3: And we're grateful for all that she's done for you and your sibling and, you know, just been that exceptional role model as a mom. And we're really excited to be able to tell you that your mom will be receiving an AC.
4: Oh, that's awesome.
3: Yes.
4: Thank you so much. It'll be a blessing for her. For all of us.
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0: 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We are Kara and Robert.
1: Robert, as an introvert, I can struggle sometimes knowing exactly what to do or say in certain social situations.
0: Yeah.
1: Like, I feel like I'm not awesome at small talk. Mm. And then I just kind of get in my head about the whole interaction, you know? Mm-hmm, and pretty soon you're like, I'm going to go hide in the bathroom for an extended amount of time. I think sometimes we think that like looking good or impressing others is the answer to those situations. Mm. But according to Harvard Business School research, the key is actually asking questions.
0: Oh.
1: Because it's better to be interested in others than to try to make them interested in you.
0: Hey.
1: On all kinds of levels.
0: Right.
1: So here are 10 questions you can start with, but really maybe just pick out one or two that stand out to you.
0: Okay.
1: How about, what are you excited about lately?
0: Mm-hmm.
1: I like that one.
0: Mm-hmm.
1: What's something you're good at, but you don't like doing?
0: Oh, fair.
1: That's an interesting one. What's, mm-hmm. And then the opposite. What's something you're bad at, but you love to do? Is there something you'd like to learn more about?
0: Yeah.
1: Is there something that you'd like to learn how to do? Kind of the same one in a different, slightly different way.
0: Right.
1: What can we celebrate about you? Has something made you laugh recently?
0: Mm.
1: What's something that your kid, friend, or pet, or partner has been doing recently?
0: Yeah.
1: Did you grow up in a city? And then number 10, have you fallen in love with any new music, books, movies, or shows lately?
0: You know what I like about that list?
1: Yeah.
0: None of them have to do with what you do for work.
1: Exactly.
0: Mm-hmm.
1: I think that is a key thing.
0: Yeah.
1: That's really good.
0: Yeah.
1: Dr. Allison Woodbrooks is a behavioral researcher, and she says the key is not just to ask the questions, but to really listen to people's responses and then follow up.
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1: Okay, speaking of worship, we all know that it's good for us.
0: Yeah.
1: But I ran across some research this week about what it actually does to our brains. Mm-hmm. And it's kind of blowing my mind, literally.
0: Yeah.
1: Okay, so I'm excited about this. Going to share it coming up.

0: 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We are Kara and Robert.
1: So I came across some research this week, Robert, that has me genuinely inspired and excited.
0: Yeah.
1: Scientists have been using brain imaging technology to actually watch what happens to your brain when you worship and pray.
0: Ooh, okay.
1: And what they found is kind of incredible.
0: Yeah.
1: When you worship, your brain's fear center quiets down, like measurably. So your heart rate, your blood pressure, your stress hormones, all of it starts to kind of settle down.
0: Mm-hmm.
1: And at the same time, the part of your brain responsible for empathy, patience, and self-control actually grows.
0: What?
1: Not metaphorically, literally gets bigger.
0: Wow.
1: In your brain. And here's the part that stopped me in my tracks. The researchers found it only takes 12 minutes a day to start seeing real structural changes in the brain.
0: Okay.
1: 12 minutes.
0: That's amazing.
1: Think about this. Paul wrote in Romans centuries ago about being transformed by the renewing of your mind.
0: Mm-hmm.
1: And I think for a long time, I'm like, yeah, that's a spiritual thing. It's something invisible in your soul or whatever.
0: Right.
1: But apparently it's actually happening in your actual brain. The science and scripture are now pointing to the same thing. So worship isn't just something we do on Sunday, y'all. When we're singing along to those songs on KLRC, worshiping in the car or in the kitchen, it's quietly, slowly making us into different people.
0: Wow.
1: More patient, less afraid, more like who we actually want to be. 12 minutes. That's it. That's the dose.
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2: 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We love sharing stories of people God is using to make a positive difference in our community. Anita recently attended summer camp at New Life Ranch, and we heard a rumor that she actually cried when it was time to go home because she wanted to stay longer. Anita's mom said, growing up in Nigeria, kids going to camp was something I watched in movies. It was not something that was attainable. But this past week, Anita went to camp at New Life Ranch, and she has not stopped talking about it. She was given the Character Award for confidence and loyalty. Thank you, thank you, thank you to each and every one of you who is taking time to invest in the next generation. Thank you, New Life Ranch, for making a positive difference in our community.

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0: 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We are Kara and Robert.
1: I find it very interesting that during this rise of AI, people are beginning to realize that human connection is mattering more than ever. And I was reading some stories online from business professionals, and there's this executive guy named Jake, and he was sharing how he was at the grocery store, and he overheard a conversation that he couldn't just shake off. It was just powerful to him.
0: Yeah.
1: And there's this young teen employee, and she was politely saying, "Hello, how are you doing today?" And the lady she was talking to was an older woman, and she's standing there in line, and she's like, "I'm not doing okay, honestly." And she's like, "I'm old now, and there's just no room left in this world for people like me."
0: Oh, wow.
1: That's a huge statement.
0: That is.
1: To say to your grocery store
0: yes.
1: worker. Do you know what
0: Aww.
1: I mean? And Jake goes, "I'll be honest, I didn't know what to expect next, but this employee looked at that woman right in the eyes and said, 'There is a place for you here today. I'm glad you're here. Glad you are in this world with us today.
0: Wow.
1: And I hope that the day gets better for you. Is there anything I can help you find while you're here at the store?'"
0: Whoa.
1: The woman gripped her cart and started crying.
0: Aww.
1: And so this guy, Jake, he just stood there. He's like, "There's no training manual for this kind of response."
0: Mm-mm.
1: It was just a young person choosing in real time to actually see the person in front of her instead of, you know, managing that moment and just moving on.
0: Wow.
1: And so that's what really hit him, because there's all these things about building frameworks and scripts and all the things we need to do to build business, blah, blah, blah.
0: Yeah.
1: And he's like, "It's really about people.
0: It's about people.
1: How have we been missing this?"
0: Mm.
1: Isn't that he's just
0: so
1: awesome?
0: So good.
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1: 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Mm. And it's hosted by Chaplain Justin and Anson. Mm-hmm. And they had a really interesting conversation on the latest episode about God's judgment, which sounds like, you know, you're initially like, I don't know if I want to listen to that.
0: Right.
1: But they had so many interesting things to say, like being non-judgmental is kind of a modern societal virtue. Mm-hmm. We recite that phrase, you know, don't judge others, don't judge a book by its cover. But what about when our sense of justice has been violated by someone else? Mm. Suddenly, judgment seems appropriate.
0: Right.
1: In this episode, Anson and Chaplain Justin explore this tension as it relates to God's judgment. Why would a loving God condemn people? And why would a just God forgive people mm-hmm. who have grievously sinned?
0: Powerful.
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0: is to be honest.
1: So recently, I've been thinking a lot about what Jesus means in Matthew 18 when he says that the kingdom of God belongs to those who are like children. 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And it made me realize that part of what makes the children special is that they experience this wonder and this gratitude for life without needing everything to be perfect. And I think a lot of times as an adult, I can often lose that.

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3: Hey, it's Carly Ann Taylor, and this is my song, Why Should I Worry? I wrote this in a season where anxiety felt super loud and my future felt even more unclear. If that sounds like you today, you're not alone. One thing God keeps continuously reminding me of is that He meets us exactly where we are and not where we think we should be. When we let go of control and lay everything down at the feet of Jesus, His peace feels louder than our fear. The world constantly tells us to worry about everything, but when we call on the name of the Lord, when we call on the name of Jesus, He brings peace, direction, and security.

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Up next is one that I actually saw in concert, and man, let me tell you, it's a blast. It's Jordan Feliz with Praise God for That.

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3: We tend to call it our inner critic. 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
4: yeah,
3: it started talking about us.
4: Yeah.
3: You failed. You're going to disappoint people. But its mission is still the same, to protect us from whatever is a threat in our lives. Mm-hmm. So that has been helpful for me to realize, because my inner critic, I tend to try to go to war with and be like, we're fine. Yeah. But if I say, oh, that's my inner protector, it's worried about me right now.
4: Yeah.
3: And it's there may be some really valid reasons.
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5: flag.
3: Orange flag.
5: 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Waving it, saying, don't let anything happen.
3: Yeah. And so really it's approaching it like your kids did, with like, we appreciate your care and concern. And there are some valid things there, but also we're okay.
4: Yes.
3: Yeah. And to me, that has been so much more helpful as a response to those thoughts.
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2: Well, we were calling because we received the nomination that you submitted for your mom and the AC.
3: Yes.
2: Could you tell us a little bit more?
3: Yeah, my mom, she's a really hard worker and she's a single mom. She's always really taking care of us and by herself. She really don't have any family members or anything. It's just been her taking care of us. Yeah, she has a lot of health issues right now, but I mean, she's really just been the only one taking care of us. My dad hasn't been in our life, and he did pass away a couple of years ago, but he really wasn't there to raise us. But my mom's really hard worker.
2: And we're grateful for all that she's done for you and your sibling and, you know, just been that exceptional role model as a mom. And we're really excited to be able to tell you that your mom will be receiving an AC.
3: Oh, that's awesome.
2: Yes.
3: Thank you so much. It'll be a blessing for her. For all of us.
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